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Have you ever been embarrassed when you're in a smart cafe and they play a Cuban tempo? Is your dancing quite passé? There's a studio on Main Street over Tony's clothing store, where a very small investment pays you dividends galore. Six lessons.

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I'm young and healthy, and you've got charms. 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I'm young and healthy, and so are you. 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
1: Lock the doors. You're in the swing era.

Yes, welcome to the Swing Era. Good afternoon. This is your host, Bud Pearson. We're glad you're here with us. In the early 1930s, when jazz and American popular music came together, the swing era was born, bringing with it the great swing bands, the musicians, the singers, and their recorded legacy. Today on the swing era, the piano and orchestra of Claude Thornhill, a band we don't hear much of today. We'll hear the orchestra from 1941 to 1947, with arrangements by Gil Evans, Bill Borden, and Claude Thornhill himself, and vocals by Dick Harding, The Pair of Pairs, Fran Warren, and Gene Williams. Now the year is 1942 on the swing era, and here is Claude Thornhill and his orchestra.

On the swing era, just heard the 1941 orchestra and piano of Claude Thornhill with his arrangement of Autumn Nocturne. Also heard was the clarinet of Faz, Irving Fazola. And in the middle, from July 1941, Dick Harding sang You Were Meant for Me, a Bill Borden arrangement. And kicking off the swing era today, the first of many Gil Evans arrangements we'll hear, Claude and the band with Fats Waller's Stealin' Apples, with solos by Danny Polo's clarinet, the trumpets of Conrad Gozzo and Jake Coven, Ted Goddard's tenor, and the trombone of Tasso Harris. Stealin' Apples with Claude Thornhill on the swing era.

Claude Thornhill on the Swing Era. The band just swung Where Has My Little Dog Gone? A rare one from October 1941. Heard from were Irving Fazola's clarinet, the trombone of Tasso Harris, Claude's piano, and the trumpet of Rusty Diedrich, and Jack Ferrer's alto. And the lead-off, well, a little different, Claude Thornhill's composition and arrangement of Portrait of a Guinea Farm. The title beats me, anyway, with some classy section work and Thornhill piano, along with the percussion of swing-era journeyman Nick Fetuhl. This a radio recording of July 1941. Portrait of a Guinea Farm, and you heard it on the Swing Era.

Three more gems by the 1942 Claude Thornhill Orchestra. Just up, the vocal group called The Pair of Pairs sang a Gil Evans arrangement of Something to Remember You By, recorded February 1942. And before that, from the same session, Claude's piano and arrangement of Night and Day. And starting the set, The Pair of Pairs again with Somebody Else is Taking My Place, recorded a month before in January 1942. This Evans arrangement featured the alto of Jack Farrar. And you heard it on the Swing Era. To take us to the 30 mark, Gil Evans' June 1942 swinger, Buster's Last Stand.

There is absolutely no question about it. You are listening to The Swing Era. I'm your host, Bud Pearson, and I would welcome any comments or requests. Just email us. 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That's S-W-I-N-G-E-R-A at earthlink.net. Back to The Swing Era now with Claude Thornhill and his orchestra.

You heard it on the Swing Era, Claude Thornhill with Gil Evans' arrangements. Last heard, the Snowflakes sang There's a Small Hotel, a July 1942 recording. And in the middle, a subtle swinger, Schumann's Träumerei, a little daydreaming from March 1941, arranged by Claude with his piano, the tenor sax of Ted Goddard, the clarinet of Faz, Diedrich's trumpet, and some wailing unison clarinets. And leading off from February 1942, Martha Wayne and young Buddy Stewart were heard on a tune titled Count Me In with Claude Thornhill's orchestra on the Swing Era.

On the swing era, three recordings by the 1946-47 Thornhill Band. Last up, Fran Warren sang We Knew It All the Time, dated March 1947. And in the middle, Claude's piano was featured on Puttin' and Takin' from November 1947. And from a year before, November 1946, Fran Warren led off with I Get the Blues When It Rains. All three were arranged by Gil Evans, with Claude Thornhill and his orchestra. And now the last set on the swing era.

A Trip to the Swing Era and Beyond, Gil Evans' arrangements again with a September 1947 gem composed by Gillespie and Parker, Claude Thornhill with Anthropology, featuring the trombone of Alan Langstaff, the tenor of Mickey Foless, the alto of Lee Konitz, and Barry Gilbreth's guitar, Anthropology. And before that, a nice tune sung by Gene Williams titled Sorta Kinda, with again the tenor of Mickey Foless. And starting the last set, Fran Warren back to sing Whippoorwill, featuring Claude's piano and a Bill Borden arrangement. Well, that's it for Claude Thornhill and his orchestra. This is your host, Bud Pearson, hoping you've enjoyed the ride today. If you did, join us here next week when we'll present more artists who created the styles and the sounds of the swing era. We'll see you then, and remember, it don't mean a thing if it ain't got that swing.

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1: You're in the swing era.

swing era. Good day, this is your host, Bud Pearson. We're glad you joined us. Today we'll take another trip back to the dark ages of records, a time when 78 RPM records ruled. Remember those fragile 10-inch discs that had only one tune per side? Well, we went way back in the vault and came up with more great 78s. Today, by Glenn Gray and the Casa Loma Orchestra. We'll hear this first-class swing band from 1937 to 1940, featuring the clarinet of Clarence Hutchinrider, Pee Wee Hunt's trombone, Grady Watt's trumpet, the tenor of Pat Davis, and the alto of Murray McEachern, with vocals by Kenny Sargent and Pee Wee, and arrangements by Gene Gifford and Larry Wagner. Sound good? Well, it is. So let's get those 78s spinning. The year is 1938, and here are the great 78s of the Casa Loma Orchestra.

You heard it on the Swing Era, three great 78s by Glenn Gray and the Casa Loma Orchestra on the Decca record label. Last heard, Sometimes I'm Happy from 1939 with the clarinet of Hutch, Clarence Hutchenrider, and the trombone of Billy Rush. And in the middle, Pee-wee Hunt sang the 1940 What's the Matter with Me? With Hutch and Grady Watts' trumpet. And starting the swing era today, A Melody in F Minor from 1938. The clarinet Hutch, Pee-wee's trombone, and the tenor of Pat Davis. Unless otherwise noted, the soloists today are the same. That is, the clarinet is Hutch, Clarence Hutchenrider, the trombone Pee-wee Hunt, the trumpet Grady Watts, and the tenor sax Pat Davis. And you heard them on Great 78s on the Swing Era.

Great 78s on the swing era, the Casaloma Decca Records Orchestra. Just up, the Merrimax Vocal Group joins the Casalomans to sing the 1939 Lazy River. And before that, a swing era standard, Tuxedo Junction from 1940, with all the guys and Tony Briglia's drums. And at the top, some nice Murray McEachern alto sax on the 1940 Wrap Your Troubles in Dreams, sung by Kenny Sargent. 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

Great 78s by the Casa Loma Orchestra. Last up, Pee-wee Hunt back to sing a 1940 tune, Save Your Sorrow for Tomorrow. And leading off a tune making the rounds in 1939, The Hour of Parting. As usual, the clarinet of Hutch, Watts trumpet, and McEachern's alto sax, all on great 78s. And now to take us to the break, here are the Casa Lomans with Getaway Day.

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Great Casa Loma 78's on the swing era. Just up, the 1935 Looky, Looky, Looky, Here Comes Cookie, with Pee Wee Hunt singing and Davis and Hutch helping out. Before that, a nice trombone trio of Billy, Pee Wee, and Fritz introducing the 1937 I Cried For You, with a vocal by Kenny Sargent. And kicking off the second half of the swing era, the 1938 Mindin' My Business with All the Guys, another great 78, and you heard it on the swing era.

On the swing era, great 78s. Last up, the Casa Loma Orchestra with Meet Me Tonight in Dreamland from 1940. With who else? Hutch. In the middle, another great 78 recorded on Decca Records in 1940. Kenny back to sing Fable of a Rose. And at the top, Cole Porter's What Is This Thing Called Love from 1938 with All the Guys. All great quality songs on great 78s on the swing era. The last set on the swing era, it's 1940, a great year for swing.

0: On the last set of the swing era, a great 78, another Casa Loma gem titled When Buddha Smiles from 1940. And in the middle, one more time for Pee Wee Hunt to sing the 1938 My Heart Is Taking Lessons. And starting off the last set, more fine Casa Loma on Benny Goodman's composition, Soft Winds. And there you have it, great 78s by Glenn Gray and the Casa Loma Orchestra. So much music and so little time, but we'll be back again with another stack of great 78s. You can count on that. This is Bud Pearson, hoping you've enjoyed the Casa Loma music today. Join us here again when it's time to jive, when we'll present more artists who created the styles and the sounds of the swing era. We'll see you then, and remember, it don't mean a thing if it ain't got that swing.
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0: Once again, it's time for Yesteryear, a look back at your favorite dramas, westerns, comedies, and musical variety shows from the golden age of radio. 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
1: Time once again to settle into your favorite easy chair for another hour of vintage radio. On today's program, we'll enjoy the Lux Radio Theater with City for a Conquest, starring Robert Preston and Alice Faye. The Lux Radio Theater was first heard on NBC in October of 1934, dramatizing a mixture of movie and Broadway plays from New York. Less than a year after its arrival on the air, the Lux Radio Theater began to sag. Given the job of making some change was Denny Dangster, an executive with J. Walter Thompson. Dangster hired Cecil B. DeMille as producer-host, although he never did direct the Lux Radio Theater in the truest sense. He simply hosted it as an easy way to pick up $2,000 a week. Irving Cummings became permanent host around 1952, surviving the network jump in the fall of 54 to ring down the final Lux Radio Theater curtain on June 7th of 1955. Return with us now to those thrilling days of yesteryear as we turn back the clock to September of 1942. It's the Lux Radio Theater, starring Robert Preston and Alice Faye in City for Conquest, another classic show from the golden age of radio here on Yesteryear.

0: The Lux Radio Theater brings you Alice Faye and Robert Preston in City for Conquest. Ladies and gentlemen, your producer, Mr. Cecil B. DeMille. Greetings from Hollywood, ladies and gentlemen. To the traveler coming up the bay, New York is an etching of towers against the sky. To the subway motorman, it's a network of tunnels and caves. To the blind man on the corner, it's a mysterious symphony of mysterious sounds. To the playwright, it's a theater of a million and one dramas, of love and hate and triumph and heartbreak. But to the young and the valiant, it's a city for conquest. And that's the name Warner Brothers gave to a fine motion picture drama, which we present tonight with Alice Faye and Robert Preston in the starring roles. City for Conquest is hard-driving drama of a fight for success waged by one man and one girl in this fabulous town. A fight that takes courage and a stout heart, but is not worth winning without love. I think you'll like it because it's real and human, and because it's a story with a very moving lesson. There's a moral in every human experience, if you'll only take the time to find it. Now for the first act of City for Conquest, starring Alice Faye as Peggy Nash and Robert Preston as Danny Kenny. Curtain going up. The air of New York smells of ambition. 7 million people fighting, struggling for existence. 7 million people climbing over the backs of others, clawing for a hold on a ladder that will take them from the grimy pavements to a penthouse in the sky. And yet, if you look close, there's love in the city, and there's hope in the city. There are people like Peggy Nash and Danny Kenny who walk home together after the day's work, never seeing the squalor of the tenement district, seeing only each other.
1: You're getting home late today.
2: Yeah, I had to take some letters.
1: What's the matter? You tired, Peggy?
2: Oh, sort of. Didn't have any lunch either.
1: Yeah, I know. I bet you were dancing again during your lunch hour when you should have been eating.
2: It's the only time I can work in a lesson, Danny. But I'll learn some new steps. I'll show them to you next time we go dancing.
1: You sure got the dancing bug, ain't you?
2: Well, what are you laughing at?
1: Well, I'm thinking of the first time I ever seen you dance. Down the block when the merry-go-round came around one day. Everybody else was riding and you were dancing.
2: And I made you dance with me. After that, you had to fight every kid on the block.
1: Sure. You were my girl.
3: Hey, Danny. Danny, can I speak to you a minute?
1: Hey, take it easy, Mutt. I'm walking Peggy home.
3: Okay. Hiya, Peggy.
2: Hiya, Mutt. What's he so excited about?
1: Oh, I don't know. We laid the truck up early today and went over to the gym for a workout, so Mutt's getting ideas again.
2: About you fighting in the ring?
1: Yeah, he's screwy. I'm a truck driver and I like it. I ain't no fighter.
2: Well, I better get in the house.
1: Hey, will I see you after dinner?
2: Sure. Listen, Danny. There's your brother playing.
1: Yeah. He's good, huh? You know who wrote that piece? That's Beethoven.
2: Yeah?
1: Yeah, sure. I know them all just from listening to him play. That one's Beethoven.
2: Well, see you later, Danny.
1: Yeah, okay.
4: Always whispering, you two. Carrying on, sneaking in the hallway.
5: Oh, Ma, what's the matter now?
1: Evening, Mrs. Nash.
4: I won't stand for it, Danny Kenny. We're a respectable family, we are. If you want to marry my Peggy, you come into the parlor like a gentleman.
2: Who's talking about marriage, Ma?
4: Don't give me none of that sass now.
1: Well, look, Mrs. Nash, we're just standing here talking like always.
4: Talking. Whispering behind my back. Afraid I'll hear you in the parlor.
5: There is no parlor, Ma. There's just a kitchen and a bedroom, if you want to call them that.
4: I always dreamed of a real fine church wedding for my only daughter. And I won't have you running off with Danny Kenny or the likes of him.
5: Oh, what's the use? So long, Danny.
1: Yeah, see you later, Peg.
4: I swore my daughter'd never have to go through what I went through. Was skimping and saving penny by penny. Losing it all and starving ever since.
5: Oh, Ma, stop it, please.
3: Hey, Danny, listen before you go upstairs.
1: Yeah, Ma?
3: Hey, listen, Danny, I was just talking to Pinky down the gym. He was watching you again today.
1: I'll lay off, will you?
3: Oh, Danny, it's the chance of a lifetime. He wants to set you in a fight.
1: Yeah, I know. A main prelim, $100.
3: Danny, look, I could handle your corner for you.
1: And I'm going on handling my truck. Now, that settles it. I'm going upstairs, Ma.
3: Oh, you don't know what you're pissing up. It ain't $100. Danny, do you know what some of those big shots get for one fight? $100,000.
1: So let him. What are you bellyaching about?
3: Well, you think I want to be a truck driver's helper all my life? I got ambition. I could be somebody. Danny, imagine how I could train you. Boy, could I condition you.
1: You lay off me or I'll condition you.
3: Danny, listen. They got a name picked out for you. Young Samson. Young Samson, Danny. How do you like it?
1: It's great. Now shut up about it.
3: Oh, Danny, will you?
1: Will you sit down somewhere? I'll be with you in a minute.
3: Okay.
1: Hi, Eddie. Now, go on, go on. Don't stop. I like that stuff. Beethoven, ain't it?
6: It was Bach, Danny.
1: Huh?
6: Bach.
1: Oh, I thought it was Beethoven. Well, how's it coming, Eddie?
6: Oh, so-so. Gave two kids lessons today, both on account. Account of no cash.
1: No, it'll break for you soon.
6: Oh, look, Danny, I wanted to ask you. Any chance of getting a job with your boss?
1: What? Go on, you'll be all worn out. And you rip your hands juggling them cases. Look at this mitt of mine. 5 hooks on a handle. And that's yours, Ed. No, you and that music box fit together.
6: All right, so we fit, but it takes dough. Danny, there's nothing else I want but music. I want to pound the city like a big drum and make it boom for the world. City for conquest. Millions shoulder to shoulder, and yet millions alone. I want to get that into my music, Danny. Yeah, but I got to eat, too. I want to write a symphony of New York. All the beauty of it, all its ugliness, and all its wealth and power, and all its noise and dirt. I'd start with that part you like, Danny. That part I called East River, with the rumbling of the L over Allen Street. Because that's where the city begins, down near the streets. And I'd tell the story of the skyscrapers, and the people who try to scale them, and the few who reach the top, and only find that above them are still the stars.
1: Eddie, you got ideas like that and you want to quit to drive a truck?
6: I gotta do something, Danny.
1: Yeah. Hey, Eddie, play that first part you made up, the part I like. Go ahead. Hey, Mutt, come here.
3: Yeah, Danny.
1: Mutt, run down and phone Pinky. Tell him I'll take that fight.
3: No kidding.
1: Quiet, ain't you got no ear for music? Okay, now scram.
3: Oh, boy.
7: Usually go out after a man. But I think I can manage you right up to the championship.
1: Oh, thanks, mister. It's nice to hear that. But I only took this match for $100. Now, when I need a little more, maybe I'll take another one.
7: Okay, Danny. Look me up when you're ready, huh? Scotty McPherson's the name.
1: Yeah, I know you are, right? You're top. But right now, I gotta get dressed, Mr. McPherson. I gotta go dancing with my girl. Good music, huh, Peg?
2: Oh, it's beautiful. Oh, Danny, I guess I ought to congratulate you on the fight. I forgot.
1: The fight? Oh, sure. Now I remember.
2: Gee, you must have felt thrilled. All those thousands of people watching you with those bright lights.
8: Hey, buddy, break it up. No dancing so close in this joint.
1: Well, it's okay. She's my girl. We're together.
8: No, sir, don't be so much together. Break it up.
1: Okay, okay.
9: Hello, Peggy.
2: Hi, Lily.
9: Peggy, this is Mr. Murray Bird. He asked especially to meet you.
7: Yeah. Very special.
9: Mr. Burns, Peggy Nash, and Danny Kenny.
1: Hello.
2: I'm pleased to meet you, Mr. Burns.
7: Likewise.
9: Now, I guess you boys must have heard of each other. Murray's one of the best surfers this side of 14th Street.
7: And the other side, too, sister.
2: Murray Burns? Well, I've heard a lot about you, Mr. Burns.
7: That shows you keep your ears open. Hey, how about this dance? I guess you could follow me, all right.
2: Oh, gee, I'd like to try. You don't mind, do you, Danny?
1: No, I don't mind. Sure, go ahead, Peggy. Enjoy yourself.
7: Don't worry. I'll see that she does.
2: Oh, thanks, Danny. Just this day.
7: Hey, I don't mind saying, kid, you're unnatural. Believe me, I tripped the light fantastic with only the best.
2: Oh, thanks. Of course, I'm a little nervous right now. I've never had a partner before like, well, I...
7: Like me? Sure, but that's okay. You'll get over that nervous feeling. I say, I dare you follow me like a shadow.
2: Oh, thanks.
7: Well, you've danced a lot, huh?
2: Well, ever since I've been old enough to walk, dancing and singing. That's all I ever wanted to do.
7: Oh, you sing too, huh? Kid's got versatility.
10: Evening, folks. Quiet. Tonight's our regular Rose Garden dance contest. So we're offering a silver loving cup to the best dancing couple. Quiet, quiet. The judges sitting on a platform will do the eliminate. And please, will all the Palookas and Clucks save their shoe leather in our time by just sitting this number out?
7: How about it, baby? You want to try this contest? We'll show him some real stepping.
2: Oh, dear, it'd be wonderful. Only maybe I ought to ask Danny first.
7: Hey, what's that mug got? A mortgage on you? Come on. Now just relax, kid, and that cup's in the bag.
11: Hey,
7: Lucky, I tell you, you got real class. I spotted that right off. We're dancing alone right now.
2: You mean we really won?
7: Sure, what did I tell you? Now we'll give them a little fancy exhibition stuff. No, that's the ticket. You know where you belong, Peggy? Right up on the bright lights, right on top of Broadway. And I'm the guy that can put you there. You got the class, kid. You got what it takes.
2: You really mean that?
7: Sure. And I'm the guy who knows how to bring it out. Let's give him a flash finish now, huh? Hold on.
10: There they are, folks. And here's the loving cup. Nice stepping, lady.
1: That was swell, Peggy. You were great.
2: Oh, isn't the cup beautiful, Danny? I can hardly believe it. Are you sure you want me to keep this, Mr. Burns?
7: Oh, sure. I got a flock of them. I win one every other night.
1: Hey, sit down, Peggy. I ordered a sandwich.
2: Oh, gee, I don't think I could eat a thing, Danny. I guess I'm too excited. Danny, you know what Mr. Burns told me? That I could be a real professional.
7: There's no reason why not. A little exploit training, I might be able to break her in after I polish off the rough spots.
1: Well, she didn't do so bad just now, did she?
7: No, not bad. Of course, I thought it was cover them up so nobody notices.
1: Oh, well, that's white of you, brother.
2: Wouldn't you like to join our table, Mr. Burns?
7: Well, it ain't exactly my kind of a crowd, baby.
1: Yeah, it's too much of a crowd.
2: Danny, please.
7: Oh, don't worry, baby. I'm ambling along anyway. Anytime you want a little real fun, why, just slip over. I'll give you another spiel around.
1: Hey, look, Twinkle Toes, enough is enough. I don't mind letting you dance with my girl, but I don't stand for any horning in, see?
2: Danny, listen.
7: Oh, your girl. You let me dance.
1: Yeah, you want to make something out of it?
8: Now, what's going on here? Having some trouble, Murray?
7: Yeah. Like I stepped on some personal property here. A little love mess.
1: You stepped on something, brother.
8: All right, you. Outside.
1: Danny.
8: Hey, you want to fight? Hey,
1: yeah.
8: Let's go down here.
2: Danny, please.
1: You throw me out, huh? I'll take care of this guy.
2: Danny, don't fight.
1: Hey, give me that loving cup.
2: Danny.
1: Here's your loving cup, Mr. Burns. Right over your head. Hey, look, honey. I wasn't sore about you dancing with him, but when that Sharpie tried to make you look like 2 cents.
2: Oh, I guess he was pretty fresh. But, Danny, the cup, it's all busted. Look.
1: Yeah. He's got a hard hit.
2: Well, gee, I had a swell time anyway, Danny.
1: Hey, look, let's not go inside yet, huh?
2: Oh, I got to. It's late.
1: Peggy, you sure you ain't sore at me?
2: Of course not, Danny.
1: Then what about a kiss?
2: All right. Sure.
1: Yeah, that's better. Well, I'll get upstairs. See you tomorrow, honey.
2: See you tomorrow, Danny. Hello, Mr. Burns? This is Peggy Nash. No, I didn't lose your number. I just wanted to tell you how sorry I am for what happened. I hope you weren't hurt. What? Tomorrow night? Well, yes, I think I could. At the Irving Place Casino, 10:30. All right.
11: Hey, Kenny, your truck loaded up?
1: Yeah, all set.
12: Yeah, we're leaving now, Mr. Marsh.
11: Well, get going. You better step on it this trip, Kenny. You lost 20 minutes on the last one.
1: So what?
11: You're holding up to work.
1: So sue me.
11: Go on, get moving.
12: Holy Mike. Take it easy, Danny.
1: Well, the man says to hurry, didn't he?
12: Gee, I don't know. I don't know what's the matter with you lately. You're so nervous.
1: Yeah, I'm nervous.
12: Yeah. Just cause Peggy stands you up, I gotta take the grief. Why do you take it from her? I wouldn't even take it from the Queen of Sheba.
1: Yeah, well, who asked you?
12: Nobody. Hey, Danny, how long is it since you seen Peggy, huh?
1: I ain't seen her for a week. And shut up about it.
2: Danny, it's me. Open up.
1: Hi.
2: Hello.
1: I was just shaving.
2: So I see. I've been waiting on the stoop all morning. You didn't show up, so I thought I'd see what was the matter.
1: Hey, what are you trying to pull on me anyway?
2: Well, I thought we had a date for this morning. It's Sunday, isn't it?
1: Yeah, so all of a sudden you're getting big-hearted, huh?
2: Oh, don't you want to, Danny? Or are you giving me a stand-up?
1: Stand-up? Well, that's all I've been getting ever since that creepy snake moved in.
2: You got soap in your ears, Danny.
1: All right, so I got soap in my ears.
2: Well, you needn't yell at me.
1: Who's yelling?
2: Danny, come here.
1: Hey, look out. What are you trying to do, cut my throat? I got a razor here.
2: I'm sorry, Danny. I didn't mean it.
1: Oh, you're sorry.
2: Well, I didn't mean it.
1: Well, of course, you almost cut me to pieces, then you didn't mean it.
2: Oh, Danny. You oughtn't to act like this. I know you got a right to be sore, but... Well, I thought since it was Sunday and such a beautiful day outside, warm and sunny and not too hot, that Maybe you'd like to take me down to the beach and we could be together all day.
1: Yeah? Why wouldn't you say so right off?
2: You didn't give me a chance to. You jumped down my throat. Come on, Danny. We'll take the bus down to Coney and maybe tonight we can come home on the boat, huh?
1: Okay, I'll be right with you.
2: Look at it, Danny. They say it's the most famous skyline in the world.
1: Yeah. It's kind of pretty all lit up, ain't it?
2: You know, Daddy, someday I'd love to take a long ocean trip.
1: Well, sure. Hey, we could do that on our honeymoon. We could take a cruise down Atlantic City.
2: No, I meant far away. Traveling deluxe, first class on big ships with trunks full of new clothes.
1: Hey, come off that express and get on a local. You still dreaming of becoming a star?
2: Why not, Danny? I just know I could. I can dance and I can sing. You'll see. I'll be on Broadway someday. Maybe even in a big show with my name in bright lights.
1: Yeah, but look, Peggy, what do you need all that for? We could be happy together with all our noise and fancy stuff.
2: Together?
1: Sure, together. Married. Why not?
2: Well, I wasn't thinking of anything like that yet, Danny.
1: No?
2: Don't you see, Danny? We're only hurting each other if we let ourselves in for the same kind of life our folks had. Always struggling and always worrying how to make a dime do for a dollar. Danny, I want to climb out of Forsyth Street.
1: Yeah, well, we don't have to live down there. We can move up to the Bronx.
2: Danny, you know, sometimes I don't understand you. Everybody in New York wants to do something big. Be somebody. Except you.
1: Not me. I just want to be happy.
2: Oh, I know, but you got to have some ambition. You can't drag one foot in this town. You got to run like the rest. Otherwise, you'll be left behind.
1: Yeah, well, sure, Peggy, but I didn't know you wanted me to. Gee, if I thought you only wanted, I'd do anything.
2: Well, I don't know. I guess we're both talking different things. What do you say we just skip it and remember all the fun we had today, huh?
1: Yeah, all right. How about a chop suey feed down in Chinatown? Then maybe we could wind up at the settlement dance.
2: Danny, I'd love to, but I wanted to tell you before, only I didn't know how. You see, I can't tonight. I promised to be at the Sunset Gardens. There's a contest there.
1: Hmm. Yeah, I suppose you're right. We are talking different things.
2: I wouldn't go. Honest, I wouldn't. But it's one of the biggest city contests, and there's going to be a booking agent there, and I might even be able to get a job.
1: And what about that sharpshooter? He going to be there?
2: I don't know, Danny. I don't care about him. Well, look, Danny, we're getting into the dock.
1: Just a minute, Peggy. Supposing I stop dragging one foot. Supposing I get in there with the pack and run. You know, I don't have to juggle cases all my life. I got two fists that can beat away for you and me. Just say the word, Peggy, and I'll pull away.
2: Danny, you don't have to do it for me. I want you to become somebody for yourself.
1: Well, any way you want it, Peggy. But at least tell me this so I won't be worrying about you. Promise me you'll always be my girl. No matter what.
2: Always, Danny. No matter what.

0: Mr. DeMille presents Act Two of City for Conquest, starring Alice Faye and Robert Preston, in just a moment.
1: The sounds of the golden age of radio continue with yesteryear.
0: Now, our producer, Mr. DeMille.
2: Act Two of City for Conquest, starring Alice Faye as Peggy Nash and Robert Preston as Danny Kenny. Out of New York's struggling millions, only a few can climb the ladder to the stars. Danny Kenny and Peggy Nash have reached only the first step, but the way above is clear. Peggy will get there with her dancing feet, Danny with the aid of his two fists. Now Peggy is reaching up for the second step in the office of a theatrical manager.
3: All right, now here's the circuit, kid. You break in Baltimore, then start the midweek in Philly. Then shoot over to Akron, Ohio, full week in Cleveland, Pittsburgh, then swing back on Buffalo, finish up in Brooklyn. How's it sound, Peggy?
4: How wonderful.
5: Brooklyn, full of graveyards.
3: Now look, Murray, if you don't like it...
5: Okay, sold.
3: That's the way to talk. Now, how do you want the act billed? Burns and Nash?
5: No. Bill it Burns and Company.
3: Okay, how about the $80? How do you want it split?
5: Just make it payable to me. I'll take care of the split.
3: Is that all right with you, Peggy?
4: Oh, yes, of course. I leave everything to Murray.
3: Okay, we'll see if the contract is ready.
4: Murray, am I dreaming?
5: Now, what did I tell you, baby? Did I sell him a bill of goods? Did I take a bow, huh?
4: Oh, I can't believe it. I won't believe it's true until we really open in Baltimore. I know where I can get an elegant gown down on 14th Street. Oh, but I guess I should have a real pair of dance slippers, huh?
5: Sure.
4: And Murray, I'll really be able to send Mom a few dollars every week. And will that be all right, Murray?
5: Sure, baby. Everything's going to be all right with us. From now on. Come here.
4: Murray, don't.
5: Oh, what's the matter, kid?
4: Let me go, Murray. Please. It's not going to be that way. We're just partners. That's all.
5: Okay. I got lots of time, Peggy.
6: Sit down, Danny. Hi, Mutt.
7: Hello, Mr. McPherson.
6: Hey, you boys took a long time getting up to this office, but I was expecting you. What's on your mind, Danny?
7: Well, I was just wondering if that offer's still good about wanting to manage me.
6: Sure. What is it, money or a day?
7: Both. Now, look, Scotty, I don't waste your time or mine. I'll take some quick fights, but I got to get the real dough.
6: Oh. Well, now, maybe you've got the wrong number. Danny, I don't know what reasons you've got, but I've only got one reason to back you. I want a champion. And if you're going to fight with me, you have to fight my way.
7: Okay. When do I start?
6: Right now. If you're all muscle bound, you'll have to start working out those truck driver bumps over in Stillwell. Meantime, I'll line up a card out of town. There's one thing with me you might as well know right now. You won't get any setups out there because I don't like surprises. Now, if my boys don't have what it takes, I'm not interested.
7: I don't want any setups, Scotty.
6: Fine. We'll probably start you in Detroit, then Cleveland, and maybe a semifinal in Toledo on a big parade, and that'll draw the main goal in Chicago.
7: Hey,
6: huh?
7: Scotty, I was just wondering if there might be a chance to fight in Pittsburgh around Christmas time.
6: Why? What's in Pittsburgh? Who is she?
7: Now, look, Scotty, the way I figure it, you're just handling the business end. I only asked you if you could arrange Pittsburgh.
6: Okay, I'll see if I can work it out. Need some money?
7: No, not yet.
6: I'll see you over at Stillwell's at 3 o'clock today. Oh, and remind me to pick you up a second.
7: I got one right here. Never could shake him loose.
8: Oh, boy, I'll second him, Mr. McPherson. I'll even be third and fourth and fifth
6: Come on,
8: and sixth. So long, Mr. McPherson. Oh, boy.
6: So long. Hello, Molly. We're lining up an out-of-town card on young Samson. But remember, no fights near Pittsburgh. That's one town we detour.
9: Samson versus Lou Piper, 10 rounds.
10: Young Samson versus Stockton Hanson, 10 rounds.
11: Young Samson versus Joe Navoli.
12: Young Samson versus Jimmy Mack.
13: Young Samson versus Kid Lyman.
14: Young Samson versus Keith DeCosta.
15: Young Samson! Young Samson! Young Samson! Young Samson!
16: See, Danny, you were terrific. He didn't even hit you once.
7: I think I hit him too often.
16: What's the matter, Danny? Didn't break your hand, did you?
8: No. He just sprained his thumb. Now, stand back, fellas.
7: Hey, fellas, I want you to meet my kid brother, Eddie. And let me tell you, he can write all kinds of music.
17: Oh, cut it, Danny. Cut it.
18: Great family, Danny. Eddie tickles the ivories, and you knock him out.
8: Hey, Danny. Hey, Danny, there's somebody here to meet you. Says you might remember him.
11: Hiya, Danny. Remember me? I'm under these swell duds.
12: Well, for the love of... Hey, it's Googie.
11: That's it.
12: Hey, where'd you come from?
11: Same place you did, Forsyth and Essex.
12: I ain't seen you in years.
11: I've been in the can mostly, but I'm doing okay.
12: Yeah, you sure look it.
11: Sure. I want me $10,000 on you tonight, Danny.
12: $10,000? The big dough, huh, Googie?
11: It's all in the know, kid. Say, how's Peggy?
12: I don't know. I don't see her anymore.
11: You don't? Well, she's dancing right across the street, the top hat.
12: Since when?
11: A couple of weeks. It ain't much of a joint, though, and she looks kind of tired.
12: Oh, thanks, Googie. Maybe I'll drop over. Good night, man.
4: Just a second. It isn't my number yet. It's Danny.
12: Hello, Peggy.
4: Oh, Danny, come in.
12: Gee, she'll look beautiful.
4: Danny, after all this time, let me look at you.
12: You know something? Feels good just to see you.
4: That's the way I feel. Danny, why didn't you write me? Why didn't you call me?
12: I don't know. I figured you were doing all right, what you wanted to do.
13: Well, let's go, Peggy. We're on soon.
4: Oh, in a minute, Murray.
13: Oh. Excuse me for butting in.
4: Danny, you remember my partner, Murray Burns?
13: Yeah. So how's the little champ?
12: Hey, look, Peggy, I'd like to see you alone.
13: Alone, huh? Give me a powder. Hey, how'd you bust in here anyway? This ain't no third-rate gym for broken-down palookas.
12: Hey, listen, you...
4: Danny. Danny, I read about your fights in the papers every once in a while.
12: Yeah? Well, I try to keep track of you, too. Sometimes I'd see something in Variety.
13: And you'll see a lot more in Variety one of these days. Stop up and see us in our own show sometime, if I let you in.
4: Murray, please don't talk that way. Danny and me, we're old friends.
13: Go on. You got no time fooling around with pugs.
12: Go on. You're asking for it, Murray.
13: Oh, sure. Come on and sock me. It's the only thing I got a head for.
12: Now, listen. I'm seeing Peggy now and whenever I want.
13: Get wise to yourself. Freeze a crowd and she's better off without you.
4: Murray, you can't talk like that to Danny.
13: It's one of you giving orders. Shut your trap, or I'll...
12: You lay a hand on her and I'll brain you.
4: Danny.
13: Oh, strong arm stuff, huh? Why don't you do it in the ring?
12: In the ring and right here.
4: No, Danny. Don't hit him. Don't... Oh, Danny.
13: Peggy, now you see what you did? You hit her. You probably broke her shoulder, you dummy.
12: Hey, Peggy, what's the matter? Did I hurt you?
4: Oh, no, it doesn't matter. Oh, please leave me alone. Why did you have to come up here now?
12: I only wanted to see you, Peggy. I was crazy to see you. Gee, I didn't mean to hurt you. I'd cut my arm off.
4: Oh, don't talk like that. I can't see you. You've got to go, don't you see? You've got to leave me alone.
13: Peggy, you heard what she said. Now get out. Peggy, you okay? Oh, it's too bad you had to take that punch, baby. But now you see what happens when you give a mug like that a break. You should have thrown him out the minute he opened the door. Now, let's see what that gorilla did to you.
4: Let me alone.
13: Well, I only want to
4: You keep your hands off me, Murray. Only when we're dancing, see?
13: Come on, get back
4: to... Just remember that, and don't you ever come near me again. Now get out of here. This is my dressing room.
13: I'll stay where I like, baby. And you keep your mind on those routines. I'll find me somebody else.
4: If you won't leave, I will. Now get out of my way.
13: And don't you go running after that pug, neither.
4: Danny, wait. I want to talk to you.
12: Sure, Peggy.
4: Danny, I didn't want to be too mean to you. Please try to understand. I was afraid they might cancel the act if you cut his face or something.
12: Well, that's okay, Peggy. Don't worry about that. Hey, how's his shoulder hurt?
4: No, Danny. I know I hurt you a lot worse than that. Oh, Danny, I wanted to write you so many times on the road, but I was always afraid you'd be angry.
12: No. I couldn't get sore at you, Peggy. You know that. I missed you every single minute you was away. You know, you haven't changed at all.
4: I haven't? Are you sure, Danny?
12: Sure. Not a bit. You're still the same Peggy. You're still my girl, ain't you?
4: Yes, Danny.
12: Peggy, how long are you going to be in town?
4: Until tomorrow.
12: Oh, only tomorrow?
4: Well, I can't help it. We still have 1 week in Hartford and another in Providence.
12: And after that?
4: Well, that's the end of the contract, Danny. After that, I'll be free again.
12: What does that mean? When you come back, you ain't going to leave no more?
4: That's what you want, Danny.
12: You mean that? You really mean it?
4: Yes.
12: 2 weeks? Why, that ain't nothing. That ain't nothing at all. It'll give me time to get everything ready. Peggy, you're sure?
4: Danny.
12: For keeps?
4: For keeps.
12: What do you know about that?
4: Going to Hartford for a week.
13: Well, Hartford's out. Tell her, Al. Look, Peggy, your troubles are all over. You're in. I landed you in the big club circuit. Here's the contract. Read it and collapse. The real big time and the real big money.
4: But, Al, when... You mean you've really got this?
13: Sure I got it. $850 a week. 40 weeks guaranteed. Start 2 weeks from Monday in Chi.
14: Yeah. We got to do some tall tussling in them 2 weeks to get those new routines down, Pat.
13: Got your tongue tied, huh, Peggy?
4: Well, a little. You see, I was thinking I'd quit.
13: Quit?
14: Are you crazy?
13: Oh, Peggy, you can't quit now. What have you been working for anyway? I know it's been tough, but you're in now. You're there. It's the thing you've wanted.
14: Let her alone. We don't have to talk her into it. Our train leaves tonight at 12:10, Peggy. Gonna be on it or not?
4: I guess I'll be on it.
7: What's the matter, Peggy? Rather not dance?
4: Oh, no, no. It's thrill, Danny.
7: So what goes?
4: I was just thinking. That's our last night together.
7: Yeah, well, it's only for 2 weeks. I can last it, can you?
4: Danny, I've got to talk to you.
17: Hold everything, folks. Hold everything. We got a couple of celebrities here tonight, and I want you to meet them. First, the coming champ from Forsyth Street, Young Samson. Take a bow, Danny.
7: Thanks.
17: And with him, his fair partner, none other than the scintillating toast of the nightclub, Miss Peggy Nash.
7: Spotlight. How about a little solo dance number, Miss Nash?
4: Oh, no, I couldn't.
7: Go on.
4: Danny, please.
7: So what about a song, then?
4: Joe, if it's all the same to you, I don't
7: come
4: feel
7: on,
4: much like
7: come on, come on. We'll fix something. Huh? Yeah, give out, honey. We're among friends down here.
18: Hey, you Josh, hey, Danny.
7: Listen, I am.
18: Listen, Danny, I just heard. It's all set, huh? You and Peggy?
7: Yeah.
18: Oh, gee, Danny, I think it's great.
7: How do you think I feel?

0: just hit it right, honey. You've got about 5 minutes.
1: Jenny, please don't come down to the train. You'll be there. Well, I think it would be better.
0: Yeah. Okay. 2 weeks from tonight, then, huh? And you'll wire me what train to meet?
1: Yes, Jenny. Tell me, were you really happy tonight?
0: Biggest night in my life. Don't I look it?
1: Yes. Hold me close, then.
0: Hey, what are you bawling about? Didn't we have a good time?
1: Best time in my life. Just that I don't want it to end.
0: No, it won't. There'll be lots more. So long, Peggy. Write to me, will you?
1: Yes, all right. I'll write soon. Goodbye, Danny.
0: I wanted to tell you, Danny, but I couldn't. I'm not coming back, Danny. At least not for a while. Please try to understand. I'm not coming back. Not coming back.
2: Oh, why don't you stop it, Danny? You're not ready to meet the champ yet. He'll murder you.
0: You said you could do it, Scotty, so don't stall me. Give me that title match with Cannonball Wales. I can lick him.
2: I'm not so sure about that. Why don't you meet McGraw first? We can take Wales later.
0: I want the crown, Scotty. I want it now.
2: Well, suppose Wales beats the tar out of you. There's no return goal, Danny.
0: I won't need a return, and I want that fight.
3: It's no use, Scotty. You might as well give in.
2: Okay, Danny. You've got yourself a match.
4: And there's Wales tearing in again. A right, a left, and another right to young Sampson's face. Young Sampson covers up fast, and they go into a clinch. Young Sampson is having trouble with his eyes. They're all puffed up now, and it's a wonder he can see anything at all. And there's the bell for the end of the eighth round.
2: Sit down. Come on, give me that eyewash. How are the eyes, Danny?
0: Okay, okay.
2: Can you see all right?
0: No, not so good right now.
2: What's he doing, rubbing rosin in him?
0: I don't know, but he's working on him. They sting like anything.
2: Danny, maybe I better toss in the towel, huh?
0: No, Scotty.
2: Well, if there's rosin in them eyes, kid, it's bad.
0: No, they'll be okay. Just give me a few more rounds.
4: I'm in again now for the ninth round. Sampson misses with a wild left and takes a hard right to the face. Wales tears in with a left and a right and another right. He's got Sampson's eyes closed tight. There's a stiff right to Sampson's jaw. Wales bounced Sampson to the corner, lugging him with savage rights and lefts to the head. Now he stands up to this rolling torture.
5: Now, Peggy, snap my number.
1: Let me alone, Murray. I want to hear this.
5: Your boyfriend's taking a shellacking, ain't he?
1: Get out, Murray.
5: Hey, listen, you can't pull this on me. They're waiting for it.
1: Then let him wait. I can't go now. I just can't. He's being hurt.
5: What am I supposed to tell the manager?
1: Tell him anything you like. Only leave me alone. Leave me alone.
5: All right, baby. But you're through, get it? You're through.
4: Wales comes charging in for the kill. It's a massacre. Sampson's blind as a bat, and he's taking terrible punishment. He's staggering now. He can't see a thing. And now the referee steps in again. But it's too late. Sampson's down. He's down on his face in the center of the ring. And the fight is over.
1: Oh, Danny. Danny.
2: Known better. I shouldn't have let him.
0: Is he going to be all right, Doc?
6: He's taking a lot of punishment, Scotty.
0: Well, what about his eyes? Will they be okay?
6: I don't know.
0: Well, what do you mean you don't know?
6: The membranes are badly injured. I'm afraid we're going to have trouble, Scotty.
0: You mean he may go blind?
6: Yes.
0: Blind? Oh, no. No, Doc.
7: Scotty.
2: Yeah, kid. Yeah, I'm right here, Danny.
0: Scotty, you ain't sore at me, are you? I tried my best, you know that.
2: Sure you did, Danny. Sure. You just take it easy now, huh?
0: Yeah, sure. Don't be sore, Scotty. I tried, please. I tried.
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7: curtain rises on the third act of City for Conquest, with Alice Faye as Peggy Nash and Robert Preston as Danny Kenny. Danny Kenny has lost his hold on the ladder. Blinded by the beating he took in the ring, he slipped off into the darkness. Peggy has come to see him at the hospital, but Scotty bars the way to his room.
1: You've got to let me see him. You can't stop me. I've got to see him.
10: You listen to me, Peggy. I'm not going to pull any punches either. I've seen you give that boy in there the rawest deal a woman ever gave a man. And I'm not going to let you pull it again. I'm not going to let you go in there so you can say hello and hold his hand a while and break his heart with another run out.
1: I didn't know, Scotty. I didn't know.
10: Sure you didn't know. And in 2 days or 2 weeks, you'll get another come-on-wire from that dance lizard and you'll pull the same trick again.
1: Oh, no. I'm all through with that, Scotty. Please let me in. Please. I wouldn't do anything to hurt it.
10: You bet your sweet life you won't, because you're not going to see him.
11: Hey, Eddie.
12: Hey, yeah, Danny?
11: Hey, come here, will you?
12: Something I can get for you, Danny?
11: No. Now, stand between me and the light, will you? Keep moving a little so I can see you.
12: Okay.
11: Hey, Eddie, I heard you playing a piano before.
12: Yeah?
11: Yeah. What happened to the symphony, kid?
12: Oh, nothing. I just gave it up. I'm writing popular stuff now.
11: Huh? Why?
12: Oh, well, the other thing was a bust, Danny. Wasn't any good.
11: Eddie, I can't see your face, but I know you're lying.
12: Oh, Danny, what's the use? I can't go on taking money from you. You haven't got it.
11: I got some left, haven't I? It'll be enough. You know, Eddie, writing songs is like fighting four-round prelims all your life. But I know what you can do, Eddie. You're built for the main event. You got to get a crack at the title.
12: Oh, yeah, and then what? You work, you tear your heart out, and in the end, nobody's interested. Nobody even wants to hear it. They're only interested after you're dead 100 years.
11: Now, listen. A lot of guys say that just to alibi themselves. Now, if it's good, they'll listen to it. They'll have to listen to it.
12: It's funny, Danny, how you can see things about me so clear and right.
11: Eddie, I can see a lot of things now I didn't have the time to see before.
10: Sit down, Danny. You didn't have to come all the way down here. I had to come up the house.
11: No, it was okay. Mud brought me. Scotty, I got a favor to ask you.
10: Well, just name it, Danny. You need some cash?
11: No. Scotty, I just can't sit around anymore in that room. I can't hardly stand it anymore.
10: Well, that ought to be easy. We'll just find you a better place.
11: No, you don't get me. The place is all right, but I want to be doing something. I just can't sit still anymore. It's driving me crazy. I feel like I'm in a coffin buried alive. No morning, no sun, no nothing. I can't even listen to the radio. I get too sore. Not a whole world doing things on their feet. And me stumbling around in a 2x4 grave. I can't take it anymore, Scotty. I start talking to myself for hours. And then I start thinking. See, Scotty, I keep thinking too much.
10: About Peggy?
11: Scotty, get me something to do. Anything at all where there's people and things moving. Where I can feel life going on around me. Anything at all, Scotty. Now, look. Coming up here, I passed a newsboy running around and yelling. Well, I remembered I used to do that once, too. I'd even do that, Scotty.
10: Well, I guess that could be worked out all right. Why not?
11: Yeah, sure, sure. You see, I don't care what it is, Scotty, as long as I get something to do.
4: And here's the last item on Fight Facts for tonight. You remember Danny Kenny, folks? He was known as Young Samson. He went blind after a match with Cannonball Wales, but he never quit fighting, really. You can see him now on a street corner in Times Square selling papers. Well, Danny will be sore at me for mentioning this, but I thought...
1: Danny. Yes? Who is it?
13: Excuse me, dearie.
1: Oh, come in, Gladys.
13: Just wanted to check up on you. How's the job situation?
1: Oh, about the same.
13: Yeah, me too. No casting. Getting so I say it in my sleep.
1: Yeah, I know how you feel.
13: Oh, I'm used to it, honey. But you've been somebody.

0: gets five and I don't get one. Is that democracy? Edward Kenny, who will conduct his own concerto at Carnegie Hall tonight.
1: Edward Kenny?
0: Yes. Hey! Could he be a relative of that old heart
1: of
0: yours?
1: Let me see it, Gladys.
0: Say, whatever happened to that Kenny guy anyway?
1: I heard tonight. He's selling paces. He's blind.
2: Here you go, Danny. Here's your Herald. 50 of them tonight.
3: Okay. Hello, Danny.
4: Hey, Eddie. Say, what you doing down here? You ought to be up at Carnegie Hall. What's the matter?
3: Nothing, Danny. I just skipped out a minute to see you.
4: Feeling jumpy, kid?
3: Well, the nearer it gets to 9 o'clock, the faster my heart goes.
4: You better slow it down. It'll mix up your timing. Well, here's luck, Eddie, and don't worry. Because we know it's good, don't we? So long, kid.
3: So long, Danny. Thanks for everything.
4: Shadow.
3: Danny, you sure you won't come?
4: I gotta hold down my job here. But I'll be listening in on the radio, kid. Good luck.

0: Gee, that's pretty good music, ain't it, Danny?
1: Yeah. That's great.
0: Yeah. The kid's got something, huh?
1: Yeah, but he's got everything.
0: Yeah. You done it, Drum. You know that.
1: Quiet, will you? I'm listening.
2: You hear that? You hear it, Mutt?
0: Yeah, yeah. Hey, Danny, there's somebody over there.
1: Where?
0: Who? Look, Danny, I'll be running along. So long, Danny. I'll be back later.
2: Hey, Mutt, come back here, will you? What's the matter with you?
3: Hello, Danny.
2: Huh? Who is it?
3: It's me, Danny. It's Peggy.
2: Yeah. I knew, but I was afraid to say it.
3: Danny, I just found out tonight where you were.
2: Well, don't cry, Peggy. What are you crying for? There's nothing to cry about. We ought to laugh. We ought to celebrate.
3: We will celebrate, Danny. This time we really will.
2: You mean that, Peggy? You want me even the way I am?
3: Want you, Danny? You're asking me that?
2: Yeah, sure, because if it don't matter to you, I mean about my eyes. Well, the doctor said it maybe in a year.
3: Danny, I don't want to know what the doctor said. I want you any way you are. I need you, Danny.
2: Gee, Peggy. You know, I never told it to nobody, but I always knew you'd pass by here someday and see me. And I was always sure of that, because...
3: Yes, Danny.
2: Well, because I knew that you were always my girl. Ain't that right?
3: Always, Danny. Always.
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4: Now, here's Mr. DeMille with our stars.
6: The curtain has fallen on City for Conquest, but the two stars who conquered us all are on stage again, Alice Faye and Robert Preston.
1: Thanks, Bob. Glad to be back again, but who wouldn't be to play opposite Alice Faye?
3: Oh, that's very sweet of you, Bob. What's this boss line you're giving Mr. DeMille?
1: Oh, I always call him that, Alice.
3: Does he like it?
1: Oh, I don't know. You like it, boss?
6: Well, I don't believe I ever met anyone who didn't like to be called boss.
3: Well, boss, we certainly enjoyed working for you this week.
1: It was practically a habit with me. I just finished serving a term with him in Reap the Wild Wind at Paramount.
3: You say that as though it were a jail sentence, Bob.
1: Oh, well, maybe that isn't a fair comparison. Hey, don't work as long hours in most jails.
3: Uh-huh.
6: Don't pay any attention to him, Alice. Bob gets on the set 2 hours before his call and stays after he's through to watch the rest of the actors.
3: Uh-huh. Well, he doesn't look exactly...

0: be beaten down. What play are you going to have next week, Mr. DeMille?
1: One of the really fine motion picture dramas of the year, Alice. The Metro-Goldwyn-Mayer success, Blossoms in the Dust. And our stars will be the same players who gave such fine performances on the screen. Greer Garson and Walter Pidgeon. Blossoms in the Dust is the story of a woman who gave her life to the children of her community. A story that should be an inspiration to every member of our audience.
0: Oh, I remember the picture very well, Mr. DeMille. And I'm very anxious to hear it on the air. Good night.
2: Good night.
1: Good night. Good night. You two are mighty good for our morale. Ladies and gentlemen, for the 8th consecutive year, the Lux Radio Theater has been selected as the best dramatic program on the air by the radio editors of the United States and Canada, voting in the annual poll conducted by the New York World Telegram. Naturally, we're proud of the achievement, but above all, we consider it a challenge for the future. 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And we pledge our continued efforts to deserve it. Our sponsors, the makers of Lux Flakes, join me in inviting you to be with us again next Monday night when the Lux Radio Theater presents Greer Garson and Walter Pidgeon in Blossoms in the Dust. This is Cecil B. DeMille saying good night to you from Hollywood.
3: This is Boy Scout Week, and we are happy to offer our congratulations to this great organization of American boys whose first thought is their country. More than 1.5 million scouts are now serving the nation. We salute them all. Alice Faye appeared tonight through the courtesy of 20th Century Fox Studio. Robert Preston is currently seen in the Paramount picture, Pacific Blackout. Heard in tonight's play were Cy Kendall as Scotty, Edward Marr as Mutt, Warren Ash as Murray, Howard McNear as Eddie, and B. Benaderet, Edwin Max, Dewey Robinson, Charles Seal, Frank Penny, Earl Eby, Mary Virginia Palmer, and Charles Hutchinson. Tune in next Monday night to hear Greer Garson and Walter Pidgeon in Blossoms in the Dust. Our music was directed by Louis Silvers, and your announcer has been Melville Ruick. 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
4: From September 2nd of 1942, it's been City for Conquest, starring Robert Preston and Alice Faye, part of the Lux Radio Theater. 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

This is Rudy Valley again, stepping perhaps a bit out of character in singing a song from Americana. A song that has taken its audiences by storm, which may be explained by its theme, which is both poignant and different. Brother, can you spare a dime?

It's done. Brother, can you spare a dime? Once in khaki suits, gee, we looked swell. Full of that Yankee doodle dum. Half a million boots went slogging through hell. And I was the kid with a drum.

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loving this morning. I'm feeling happy today. Gonna pack my cap in a whistle and blow them all away. What if I've been unlucky? Really, I ain't got a thing.

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I call my show Swing Thing, and it's by and about the big bands, but much more. We dig the Dixie Five.

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0: From Joe Williams to William Count Basie and from Sarah Vaughan to Vaughn Monroe, you'll hear all the great artists of yesterday and today on Memories in Melody. Hi, this is Matt Taylor, and my grandfather started this show some 7 decades ago. 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

Folks, this is Eddie Cantor telling you that every day our boys are coming in on a wing and a prayer. They risk, many of them give their lives for victory in the air. Surely the least that we can do on the home front is to lend Uncle Sam our dollars for war bonds. 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One of our planes was missing. 2 hours overdue. One of our planes was missing with all its gallant crew. The radio set started humming. We couldn't hear a word, and suddenly through the humming,

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0: Now wake up, boys. Get out on the rock. It ain't daybreak, but it's 4 o'clock.
1: Oh, no, no, no, Pops. You know that ain't the play.
0: What you talking about? It's the WBA.
1: Oh, the WBA.
0: Now, I said that.

0: your bay.
1: Why is that?
0: The WBA. WBA. WBA.
1: Now don't be a fool working hard, it's passé. You'll stand from 5 to 6 hours a day. Sit down and joke while you smoke, it's okay.

WPA. WPA. Don't mind the boss if he's cross when you gay. 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
1: Let the drums roll out. Let the trumpets call. While the people shout, strike up the band. And hear the cymbals ring, calling one and all to the martial swing. Hey!

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I did not have time to think of that. War is war, and in war I knew there was work that only girls could do. And so while the others were ballyhooing, night and day I was doing quiet little acts of charity. And what do you think they called me?

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I had fame and much more fun as

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Have you ever tried to run when your undies weighed a ton? 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Ha-cha-cha, am I 45? How on earth could I foresee he possessed a master key? And the fireworks had begun for public sweetheart number one. Why did they call him Lion-hearted, though he was big and bony? I want to tell you, now we're parted, that it was all baloney. He might roar and wave his oriflamme, but that lion went out just like a lamb. When I said, "You're a false alarm, give me Henry of Navarre for charm." Although people raved about Richard's torso, Henry's was even more so.

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So I brought them, you see, but don't thank me, it's quite all right. 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

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We're

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somebody loves you. And I want you to know, yes, sir, I long to be near you, honey. Somebody does, wherever you go. You know, somebody's just crazy about you, right from the start. You brought nothing else but happiness, honey. Happiness, I tell you, right into Teddy's heart. Yes, sir. Oh, somebody loves you every hour of the day. That's 24. When you're around, honey, or when you're away, oh, say, somebody loves you. Tell me, can't you see in that somebody ain't nobody else but

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It's something different. 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

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You're getting to be a habit with me. Let me stay in your arms. I'm addicted to your charms. You're getting to be a habit with me. I used to think your love was something that I could take or leave alone. But now I couldn't do without my supply. I need you for my own. Oh, I can't break away. I must have you every day, as regularly.

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I'd like to dunk you in my coffee and spread you on my bread. And I wish that you were in the highball going to my head. Dear, when you sit across the table, I'm then like the giant in the fable. Beef, five, bow, fum, I'm overcome with a cannibalistic feeling. I'd like to smother you with mushrooms, room, and everything.

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0: Hey, Al, you're a guest here today. Don't you think you ought to start this tune?
1: No, I don't think so, Bing. I may be a guest and all that, but I think you ought to start it.
0: Well, it was written a little before my time. I'm afraid it might date me.
1: Date you?
0: Yeah.
1: Don't tell me the first time you heard this song is when your mama had you on a lap, you know, listen to me singing.
0: Oh, no, no. I came to the show on a go devil that
1: a
0: day.
1: A go devil?
0: Yes.
1: Well, Bing, look, let's stop this kidding. I think you ought to start it.
0: No, you ought to start it, really.
1: No, you start it,
0: you think
1: please.
0: So?
1: Yeah, I think so.
0: Well, if you insist.
1: Mm-hmm.

0: Well, that's the mighty Xander himself playing it.
1: Oh, yeah, that's him. Ain't nobody else.
0: Boy, he's a riverboat man.
1: Riverboat? What do you know about riverboats?
0: Oh, I made many a happy buck on them riverboats.
1: Playing in the band?
0: No, no. Making four the hard way.
1: Two deuces, huh?
0: That's it.
1: Come on in here.
2: Come on in here.
1: Come on in here.
2: Come on in here.
1: Alexander Ragtime Band. Come on in here.
0: Well, here I come.
1: Come on in here.
0: I'm standing right here.
1: Here's the best

It's something there in the continental, a way of dancing that's really ultra new. It's very subtle, the continental, because it does what you want it to do. It has a passion, the continental, an invitation to moonlight and romance. It's quite the fashion, the continental, because you tell of your love.

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So keep on dancing the continental, for it's a song of romance and of love.

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Whether it's the driving beat of Benny Goodman's Sing, Sing, Sing, the lyrics that tug at your heart of Vera Lynn's White Cliffs of Dover, or the rhythm that pulls at your feet of Artie Shaw's Dancing in the Dark, it's all right here, the soundtrack of your life on Big Band 89.1 KCEA, the home of the big bands.

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0: As being a bozo with lots of pep.
1: Hooray!
0: Now I don't deny that I'm sitting pretty.
2: Who are you?
0: Why, I'm the chairman of the social committee.

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2: And I'll take the air.
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0: Let's go in vaudeville. 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

0: are you?
1: Oh, me? I'm the devil's fruitcake.
0: Oh, you saved me this tummy ache.
2: Remember us? We're the three cream puffs.
0: Oh, of you three, I've had enough. Who are you? Oh, well, bless my soul. It's nothing but an itty-bitty jelly roll. Who are you?
3: Oh, me? 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
4: I am what I am, and that's what I am. Or I'm Popeye the Sailor on this lollipop ship. 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
0: Ooh, I've been dreaming. 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

0: Danny, isn't that a cute little house?
1: I'll say it is. Say, I wonder if anybody's bought it yet.
0: Well, let's go and ask the caretaker.
1: All right.
0: Pardon me, sir. 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